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0: Maurice Ravel dedicated this music to his teacher, Gabriel Fauré. But when he wrote it, he was inspired by the music of another composer, Claude Debussy. Ravel loved the different colors Debussy used in his quartet and how its musical themes kept coming back in creative ways. When this quartet was finished and had its premiere, audiences embraced it, but critics were divided. Some of them even suggested Ravel make some changes. But Debussy had some thoughts about that. He told Ravel, "In the name of the gods of music and in mine, do not change a single note of what you have written." I'm Aaron Kane. You'll hear every single note of Ravel's Only String Quartet this hour.

A performance from this past January recorded at the Philharmonie in Berlin. That was the Jerusalem Quartet performing the String Quartet in F major by Maurice Ravel.

0: A very serene day at sea there. That was Calm Sea in Summer from Sea Sketches by Welsh composer Grace Williams. The Manitoba Chamber Orchestra was conducted by Roy Goodman.
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0: What does a sunrise sound like? A lot of composers have asked themselves that question and answered with attempts to capture a sunrise in music. But not every sunrise is the same, is it? It depends on where you are when you see one. This is a musical sunrise by composer Vincent Dindy, Sunrise as Seen from a Mountain. The pre-dawn darkness, the horizon, everywhere, all around you. I'm Aaron Kane, music for an entire day on the mountain, from sunup to sundown, this hour. Frédéric Chopin dedicated his final work, his Sonata for Piano and Cello, to this composer and cellist, Auguste Franchomme. So let's hear something that he wrote and undoubtedly performed with some other cellist, a nocturne.

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0: There's a saying, talking about music is like dancing about architecture. It's been floating around for a while, but nobody seems to know for sure who originally said it. I guess it means that music is so good at expressing the inexpressible. How could you possibly express what music is in words? But here's the thing. Music is dancing. And architecture. And words. Dobrynka Tabakova was kind of a musical architect when she wrote this music. She was intrigued by angles, structures, shapes. I could talk more about it, but, well, you know. Dobrynka Tabakova's Concerto for Cello and Strings, coming up this hour.

0: 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Daniel Bjarnason conducted the Iceland Symphony Orchestra.
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2: 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I'm Valerie Kaler. Thank you for being a member. 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
0: Carl Nielsen was a serious composer. He also didn't seem to be very serious at all. If you go online and do an image search of Carl Nielsen, you'll find several photographs of him. And if you look through those photographs, you'll find 6 or 7 pictures, all taken on the same day, of Carl Nielsen as a young man in a suit. And he's just making faces. In each image, a different goofy expression. And he really committed to them, too. An amazing musician, a groundbreaking artist, a national hero of Denmark. And yet, Carl Nielsen might be the only composer who we can prove was also kind of silly. I'm Aaron Kane. Carl Nielsen's Enigmatic Symphony No. 6 is coming up this hour. Japanese composer Ryuichi Sakamoto performed this music in one form or another in most of his public concerts. This is Beauty of a Blue Sky, played here by members of La Pietà.

0: He named it Sinfonia Semplice, Simple Symphony. I am still trying to figure out what is simple about the Symphony No. 6 by Carl Nielsen. We heard it there, performed by the Danish National Symphony Orchestra, conducted by Fabio Luisi.
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5: If you had no context and saw the film this music's from, you might mistake it for an all-American story. Its creative fingerprints are unmistakably American. Its music, Aaron Copland. Its lyrics, Ira Gershwin. The cinematography, James Wong Howe. A dream team of U.S. artists. The film, from 1943, is set in a peaceful Ukrainian village, one that suddenly finds itself under Nazi attack. A story that follows ordinary people forced into extraordinary acts of courage. Copland's music for the film The North Star's on the way. I'm Melanie Renata. This is Music Through the Night. Bizet's opera Carmen has taken on various little musical lives. Georges Bizet, I think, would be proud. Here's Franz Waxman's Carmen Fantasy, performed by violinist Bumsuri Kim and the NFM Rocla Philharmonic.

0: The ballet music from Mozart's 10th opera, Idomeneo, written in his early 20s, just as his talents were really starting to pop off. It was all performed for you there by the Netherlands Chamber Orchestra. David Zinman at the podium.
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0: It's a Saturday night, so why not something like that? A little dose of main character energy. It's exactly what Brahms was hoping to deliver there. The finale of his second symphony in D major, performed by the Staatskapelle Berlin, Daniel Barenboim, at the podium.
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0: What might it be like to live next to a graveyard? There's something serene about it, rows of quiet stone, just the breeze and birds passing through. A sacred stillness you don't find anywhere else. Yet there is also something unsurprisingly haunting, too, of course. A haunting silence that makes you a little more aware of your own thoughts. William Bolcom knew that feeling firsthand. He composed this work in a converted garage right next door to a graveyard, surrounded by that same mix of peace and unease. His graceful ghost rag is on the way. I'm Melanie Renata. This is Music Through the Night. When Aether Villa-Lobos was little, his auntie gave him some preludes and fugues from Bach. And as his musical mind matured, he played around with Bach's style and technique. The worlds of Brazil and Bach merged into a set of 9 suites that became some of his best-known work, his Bachianas Brasileiras. This is just a small sampling, performed by saxophonist Branford Marsalis and the English Chamber Orchestra.

0: And some say that that is the piece of music that effectively jump-started the career of composer Richard Strauss. His suite for 13 wind instruments in B-flat major, his Opus 4, the Netherlands Wind Ensemble performing it for you there, Ido de Waart at the podium.
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0: The night can feel long sometimes, but darkness doesn't last forever. You get hints of color as day approaches, and that first sliver of light breaking through, the moment a day finally arrives. Dawn. An incredibly symbolic time of day. And for one small nation, their dawn came after the devastation of the First World War. A young composer found a way to capture it in sound. A sunrise, sure, but also an awakening of an entire population. I'm Melanie Renata, and although this is Music Through the Night, stay close. Dawn is coming. Later this hour, you'll leap and tumble into a powerful piano concerto by Rachmaninoff. First, you and I get to pay homage to one of the greats, taking some of the unpublished salon pieces from Gioachino Rossini, Ottorino Respighi crafted a salute. It's his Rossiniana suite. Here's the BPO.

0: So dramatic, so beautiful. Rachmaninoff's first piano concerto in F-sharp minor, the Boston Symphony performing, with pianist Christian Zimmermann and Seiji Ozawa at the podium.
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0: When Antonin Dvorak came to America in the 1890s, he wasn't just teaching, he was listening. Listening to the sounds of music passed down through generations. Spirituals sung from memory. To a country still searching for its own musical voice. And what he heard stayed with him. And one symphony in particular became his quiet reflection on this new world. Music that holds the idea of openness, longing, and possibility. Clearly, that work is this. It's coming up later this hour. I'm Melanie Renata. Please stay with me.

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0: In the 1920s, when the United States was still finding its classical music voice, American composer Virgil Thompson was also finding his. This was Thompson's first symphony, composed in the mid-1920s. His very first symphony, which he called Symphony on a Hymn Tune. American critics hailed it as sophisticatedly homespun. This slice of classical American pie, coming up a little later this hour. I'm Melanie Renata. Stay with me. If you need some help getting up on the right side of the bed this morning, just put on your dancing shoes here for a waltz from Anton Arensky's Suite No. 1 for two pianos.

0: John Elliott Gardiner conducting the English Baroque soloists and violinist Kati Debreceni giving you a vibrant start to your Sunday. Bach's Violin Concerto No. 1 in A minor. I'm Melanie Renata. Thank you for being with me this morning. Be good to yourself today and be good to your neighbor too, okay?
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5: Antonio Vivaldi's main instrument of choice was the violin, which he had studied with his father, a violinist at the famous St. Mark's Church in Venice. He seemed to have a stronger affinity than many of his predecessors and contemporaries about all the instruments that were at his disposal. Yeah, his hundreds of works for specific instruments were often interchangeable. Sometimes that had to do with the technical development at the time. More often it was just choice. But it's safe to say the man was flexible, certainly when it came to writing. This is a guitar concerto, a great example of that. Vivaldi coming up this Sunday morning. I'm Kevin O'Connor. Good morning.

0: That was the Good Humored Ladies. Vincenzo Tomasini, Robert Irving conducted the Concert Arts Orchestra. I'm Kevin O'Connor. We're at yourclassical.org.
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0: Robert Schumann's Papillons is supposed to be a depiction of a masked ball. The story came from a novel by Jean-Paul Richter. But don't confuse this arrangement with a ballet or even a dance suite. Schumann wanted dance music, but only in the loosest sense. There's no real connectivity between the music and the so-called plot or choreography, if you will. He even stuck in kind of a private joke at the end. The reveal? I'll have it in a little bit when we play Papillons, Butterflies, Robert Schumann. I'm Kevin O'Connor. Good morning.

0: Arthur Grumio was the violinist there with the New Philharmonia Orchestra, conducted by Alceo Gaera, and that was Beethoven's Violin Concerto, the finale.
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0: We know very little about Joseph Haydn's Horn Concerto No. 2. It may have been written around the same time as his first. It could have been earlier, too. No autographed copy of the score has survived, so there's not even any concrete proof that it was Haydn's creation. Well, the proof is in the product, or the pudding, I guess, pardon the cliché. The sound is pure Haydn, a throwback to his earlier Baroque signatures, but full of new ideas at the same time. We'll have that Horn Concerto No. 2 on the way to you soon this hour. I'm Kevin O'Connor. Good morning.

0: There you heard the Russian Eastern Festival Overture, Nikolai Rimsky-Korsakov. That was Robert Spano conducting the Atlanta Symphony Orchestra.
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2: 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I'm Valerie Kaler. Thank you for being a member. 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

0: Yes, the one with the violas. Brandenburg Concerto No. 6 by Bach. That was Jean Lamont conducting Tafel Music. I'm Kevin O'Connor, and always a pleasure to have you alongside. Remember, you can find out about us at your club.
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0: Trumpeter Hakan Hardenberger has been called the best trumpeter in the galaxy by the New York Times. Kind of a fun thing to put on your resume. We heard Hardenberger with the London Philharmonic, conducted by Elgar Howarth, and Johann Herdl's Trumpet Concerto No. 1.
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0: If you ever get a compliment on your outfit, your purse, or your shoes, maybe you like to tell people that, well, I got it on clearance. 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I hope you can stick around. First, it's Sir Edward Elgar's piece called The Capricious One, performed by violin and piano.

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0: That was Piano Concerto No. 2 by Dmitri Shostakovich, a performance by pianist Yefim Bronfman and the Los Angeles Philharmonic Orchestra, conducted by Esa-Pekka Salonen.
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0: American composer Florence Price wrote a lot of music that focused on the experience of Black Americans. And that's what this piece of music is all about. It's about canebrake, a thicket of tall plants similar to bamboo. And canebrake was common in the Deep South. In pre-Civil War days, when the South's economy depended almost entirely on growing cotton, canebrakes had to be cleared before land could be used, and enslaved people would work and labor these jobs clearing the canebrake. This is Dances in the Canebrakes by Florence Price.

0: Dances in the Canebrakes by Florence Price. John Jeter conducted the Malmö Opera Orchestra.
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0: Ride of the Valkyries from the Valkyrie by Richard Wagner. That was a performance by the Buffalo Philharmonic Orchestra with conductor Joanne Folletta. 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
0: This American staple comes from humble beginnings. The Mississippi River starts as just a trickle in northern Minnesota. Along the journey, it sees steep limestone bluffs. The waters eventually become muddy. And this huge laissez-faire river spills out into the Gulf of Mexico. It's not often you get to journey down the Mississippi River, but we'll do it in its entirety. With music by Ferdy Groffé in about 40 minutes.

0: A journey down the mighty Mississippi with Ferdy Groffé's Mississippi Suite. Enrique Batiz conducted the Royal Philharmonic. I'm Jalene Kahn. Thanks a lot for being here.
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4: It's almost like winning the lottery, musically, that is. We have a 2, then a 4, followed by 3, and finally an 8. Now, if you want to match up composers with the numbers, that would be, in order, Tchaikovsky, Barrios, Schubert, and Mozart. I'm Mindy Rantner. Okay, maybe you can tell that I've never played the Powerball or anything like that, but you really hit the jackpot with some terrific music this hour.

0: Lawrence Foster and the Copenhagen Philharmonic with a recording of the Symphony No. 3 by an 18-year-old Franz Schubert.
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0: Sibling rivalry is a thing. I know this from personal experience. But it doesn't happen the same way in every family. And I'm guessing the only rivalry there may have been in the McGill family was who was going to play which instrument. In the end, it was DeMar on flute, and Anthony picked up the clarinet. I'm Mindy Rantner. They join the Chicago Youth Symphony in a concertante for flute and clarinet by Franz Danzi this hour. Brandy Younger, writing a piece called Unrest, arranged and performed by harpist Ashley Jackson.

0: A Valse Caprice by Avril Coleridge Taylor. 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
0: Back in early June, I traveled to New York for my high school reunion. It was a big number. I'm not going to tell you how big. And we had an opportunity to take a tour of the building where we had gone to school. The school has long since moved. And we walked into this big room now set up as a chemistry lab. But back in the day, as they say, it was the orchestra rehearsal room. I'm Mindy Rantner. Nino Rota composed a score for a film called Orchestra Rehearsal. It was his final collaboration with Federico Fellini. We'll hear the music this hour. Ivo Pogorelic plays the Gavotz from Johann Sebastian Bach's English Suite No. 3.

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0: The Divertimento number 14 by Mozart in a recording by the Amadeus Winds. I'm Mindy Rantner.
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2: 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Thank you for being a member. We are so grateful for your generosity.
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